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0: 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And now let's take a look at the weather.
1: Here's your updated forecast on the B. Lows dip down to about 75 tonight under mainly clear skies. Winds out of the south, 5 to 10 miles per hour. Mainly clear again tomorrow. High temperatures reach up to 98. I'm meteorologist Paul Trombley in the Butler 7 Media Newsroom. Right now, 93.

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0: 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And now let's take a look at the weather.
1: Here's your updated forecast on the B. Lows dip down to about 75 tonight under mainly clear skies. Winds out of the south, 5 to 10 miles per hour. Mainly clear again tomorrow. High temperatures reach up to 98. I'm meteorologist Paul Trombley in the Butler 7 Media Newsroom. Right now, 93.

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0: 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And now let's take a look at the weather.
1: Here's your updated forecast on the B. Lows dip down to about 75 tonight under mainly clear skies. Winds out of the south, 5 to 10 miles per hour. Lots of sunshine again tomorrow. High temperatures reach up to 98. I'm meteorologist Paul Frombly in the Butler 7 Media Newsroom. Currently 90.

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0: 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And now let's take a look at the weather.
1: Here's your updated forecast on the B. Lows dip down to about 75 tonight under mainly clear skies. Winds out of the south, 5 to 10 miles per hour. Lots of sunshine again tomorrow. High temperatures reach up to 98. I'm meteorologist Paul Trombley in the Butler 7 Media Newsroom. Right now, 87.

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1: 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And now let's take a look at the weather.
2: Here's your updated forecast on the B. Lows dip down to about 75 tonight under mainly clear skies. Winds out of the south, 5 to 10 miles per hour. Lots of sunshine again tomorrow. High temperatures reach up to 98. I'm meteorologist Paul Trombley in the Butler 7 Media Newsroom. Currently, it's 85 degrees.

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1: Here's your updated forecast on the B. Lows dip down to about 75 tonight under mainly clear skies. Winds out of the south, 5 to 10 miles per hour. Lots of sunshine again tomorrow. High temperatures reach up to 98. I'm meteorologist Paul Trombley in the Butler 7 Media Newsroom. Right now, it's 83 degrees.

through the big cities into back roads, truck stops, small towns, and forgotten places where America still tells great stories. Welcome to the Detourist After Dark. I'm John Butler. Pull up a chair, pour another cup of coffee if you want to stay up a little later. And tonight, let's take the scenic route. 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
1: Here's your updated forecast on the B. Lows dip down to about 75 tonight under mainly clear skies. Winds out of the south, 5 to 10 miles per hour. Lots of sunshine again tomorrow. High temperatures reach up to 98. I'm meteorologist Paul Trombley in the Butler 7 Media Newsroom. 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

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I know there's a truck rolling west, a nurse finishing a long shift who's listening, somebody putting fresh coffee on, and somebody who just can't sleep. Well, you're all part of the same little roadside cafe tonight. Welcome to the Detourist After Dark.

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1: Here's your updated forecast on the B. Lows dip down to about 75 tonight under mainly clear skies. Winds out of the south, 5 to 10 miles per hour. Lots of sunshine again tomorrow. High temperatures reach up to 98. I'm meteorologist Paul Trombley in the Butler 7 Media Newsroom. Right now, 82.

through the big cities into back roads, truck stops, small towns, and forgotten places where America still tells great stories. Welcome to the Detourist After Dark. I'm John Butler. Pull up a chair, pour another cup of coffee if you want to stay up a little later, and tonight, let's take the scenic route. 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

Hey, what is a detourist? Well, somebody who takes the detour off the main road looking for the interesting stories that you don't find on the main highways of life, on actual highways across America and the main highway of your own life. Sometimes we choose the detours and sometimes they're thrust upon us, but it's where we learn and it's where the most interesting stories come from. 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

for everyone who refuses to hurry through life. John Butler is here all night long. The D, Tourist After Dark. John Butler on KWJB 95.1. The B.

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1: Here's your updated forecast on the B. Lows dip down to about 75 overnight under mainly clear skies, southerly winds 5 to 10 miles per hour. Mainly sunny skies again Sunday. High temperatures reach up to 98. I'm meteorologist Paul Trombley in the Butler 7 Media Newsroom. Currently 82.

Life has a funny way of putting up a detour sign just when we think we've got life all figured out. Yeah, the detours in life that sometimes we choose to take and sometimes we don't have a choice. We're just automatically put on a detour off our main highway of life. Well, truth is, those detours usually lead somewhere worth remembering. Lessons worth learning. Stories worth telling. This is John Butler, the Detourist After Dark. Thanks for joining me tonight, all night long.

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1: Here's your updated forecast on the B. Lows dip down to about 75 overnight under mainly clear skies, southerly winds 5 to 10 miles per hour. Mainly sunny skies again Sunday. High temperatures reach up to 98. I'm meteorologist Paul Trombley in the Butler 7 Media Newsroom. Right now, 81.

Through the big cities and the back roads, truck stops, small towns, and forgotten places where America still tells great stories. Welcome to the Detourist After Dark. I'm John Butler. Pull up a chair, pour another cup of coffee if you want to stay up a little later. And tonight, let's take the scenic route. This is KWJB, 95.1 FM, 1510 AM, from Canton, Texas.

John Butler here with you, the Detourist After Dark. Thanks for joining me. I'm here all night long with you if you just can't sleep or if you're working a late night shift. You know, the headlines tell us that we're divided. We're a divided America today. But I've traveled all over the main roads and the back roads, big cities, small towns, and I wrote about it in my book, Heartland Highways, In Search of America by John W. Butler. It's on Amazon. You can find it. I've got an audio book that I narrated. If you don't want to read, you can just listen to it. Some interesting stories from my road trip across America. The stories will remind you of what still holds us together.

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1: Here's your updated forecast on the B. Lows dip down to about 75 overnight under mainly clear skies, southerly winds 5 to 10 miles per hour. Mainly sunny skies again Sunday. High temperatures reach up to 98. I'm meteorologist Paul Trombley in the Butler 7 Media Newsroom. Right now, 79.

Life has a funny way of putting up a detour sign just when we think we've got life all figured out. You know, the detours in life that sometimes we choose to take and sometimes we don't have a choice. We're just automatically put on a detour off our main highway of life. Well, truth is, those detours usually lead somewhere worth remembering. Lessons worth learning. Stories worth telling. This is John Butler, the Detourist After Dark. Thanks for joining me tonight, all night long.

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1: Here's your updated forecast on the B. Lows dip down to about 75 overnight under mainly clear skies, southerly winds 5 to 10 miles per hour. Mainly sunny skies again Sunday. High temperatures reach up to 98. I'm meteorologist Paul Trombley in the Butler 7 Media Newsroom. Right now, 79.

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Through the big cities into back roads, truck stops, small towns, and forgotten places where America still tells great stories. Welcome to the Detourist After Dark. I'm John Butler. Pull up a chair, pour another cup of coffee if you want to stay up a little later. And tonight, let's take the scenic route. 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

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Sometimes we choose the detours and sometimes they're thrust upon us, but it's where we learn and it's where the most interesting stories come from. John Butler with you, the Detourist After Dark on KWJB, the B, 95.1 and 1510 AM.

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1: Here's your updated forecast on the B. Lows dip down to about 75 overnight under mainly clear skies, southerly winds 5 to 10 miles per hour. Mainly sunny skies again Sunday. High temperatures reach up to 98. I'm meteorologist Paul Trombley in the Butler 7 Media Newsroom. Right now, it's 80 degrees.

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By sunrise, well, maybe we'll both discover something we didn't know when the night began. 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
2: Here's your updated forecast on the B. Lows dip down to about 75 overnight under mainly clear skies, southerly winds 5 to 10 miles per hour. Mainly sunny skies again Sunday. High temperatures reach up to 98. I'm meteorologist Paul Trombley in the Butler 7 Media Newsroom. Right now, it's 80 degrees.

through the big cities into back roads, truck stops, small towns, and forgotten places where America still tells great stories. Welcome to the Detourist After Dark. I'm John Butler. Pull up a chair, pour another cup of coffee if you want to stay up a little later. And tonight, let's take the scenic route. 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

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Whether you're crossing state lines, stocking grocery shelves, walking. 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This is the Detourist After Dark. 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
1: Here's your updated forecast on the B. Lows level off around 75 overnight under mainly clear skies. Winds out of the south, 5 to 10 miles per hour. High of 98 Sunday, mainly clear skies. I'm meteorologist Paul Trombley in the Butler 7 Media Newsroom. Right now, it's 80 degrees.

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I collect stories. You can find some of them in my book, Heartland Highways, In Search of America, by John W. Butler, on Amazon or wherever you buy books from. It's a road trip across America. I'd love for you to take it with me through the pages of the book. It's also on audiobook if you want to just listen as you drive along or kill a little time on your sofa. This is John Butler, the Detourist After Dark on KWJB. The B. Thanks for joining me.

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1: Here's your updated forecast on the B. Lows level off around 76. Overnight, under clear skies, south winds around 5 miles per hour. Sunday, highs around 97. I'm meteorologist Paul Trombley in the Butler 7 Media Newsroom. Right now, 81.

Through the big cities into back roads, truck stops, small towns, and forgotten places where America still tells great stories. Welcome to the Detourist After Dark. I'm John Butler. Pull up a chair, pour another cup of coffee if you want to stay up a little later. And tonight, let's take the scenic route. This is KWJB, 95.1 FM, 1510 AM, from Canton, Texas.

John Butler here with you, the Detourist, After Dark. Thanks for joining me. I'm here all night long with you if you just can't sleep or if you're working a late night shift. You know, the headlines tell us that we're divided. We're a divided America today. But I've traveled all over the main roads and the back roads, big cities, small towns, and I wrote about it in my book, Heartland Highways, In Search of America by John W. Butler. It's on Amazon. You can find it. I've got an audio book that I narrated. If you don't want to read, you can just listen to it. Some interesting stories from my road trip across America. The stories will remind you of what still holds us together.

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It's now on audio also from Audible and Amazon. 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
1: Here's your updated forecast on the B. Lows level off around 76. Overnight, under clear skies, south winds around 5 miles per hour. Sunday, highs around 97. I'm meteorologist Paul Trombley in the Butler 7 Media Newsroom. Right now, 81.

What is a detourist? Well, it's someone who takes the detour off the main road. You know, you don't really see America on the main roads. And in your own life, taking the detour, that's where all the interesting stories start. This is John Butler, the detourist after dark on KWJB. The B, thanks for joining me.

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1: Here's your updated forecast on the B. Lows level off around 76 overnight under clear skies, south winds around 5 miles per hour. Sunday, highs around 97. I'm meteorologist Paul Trombley in the Butler 7 Media Newsroom. Right now, it's 77 degrees.

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0: 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And now let's take a look at the weather.
1: Here's your updated forecast on the B. Lows level off around 76. Overnight, under clear skies, south winds around 5 miles per hour. Sunday, highs around 97. I'm meteorologist Paul Trombley in the Butler 7 Media Newsroom. Currently, it's 79 degrees.

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1: Here's your updated forecast on the B. Ample sunshine expected today. Daytime highs approaching 97. Southwesterly winds 5 to 10 miles per hour. Clear skies again tonight. Lows level off around 77. I'm meteorologist Paul Trombley in the Butler 7 Media Newsroom. Currently 78.

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0: Hello, friend, and welcome to the Sunday Sounds with some songs about the greatest message, the gospel. I'm Johnny Stigler. Today we have some new songs and some older songs and even some real Southern gospel songs lined up. So let's get started with a couple of songs from Jason Crabb. It is Through the Fire and Still Holding On.
1: Many times I've questioned

Still Holding On from Jason Crabb. From their Preach Jesus project, from the Down East Boys, here is Preach Jesus. This

Preach Jesus from the Down East Boys. From the Lefebvre Quartet, from their Here to Stay project, Whatever Hallelujah. Whatever.

0: you bring. Whatever Hallelujah from the Lefevre Quartet.
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2: Today's scripture reading is Psalm 40, verses 1 through 3. I waited patiently for the Lord, and He inclined to me and heard my cry. He brought me up out of the pit of destruction, out of the miry clay, and He set my feet upon a rock, making my footsteps firm. He put a new song in my mouth, a song of praise to our God. Many will see and fear and will trust in the Lord.
1: Discouragement is a common problem. As we saw yesterday, it may start with a divided mind, but can easily turn into blaming others and giving way to anger. Sadly, its effects don't stop there. When disappointments pile up without resolution, our relationships suffer. If we see the one who disappointed us as the source of all our troubles, we may distance ourselves or even end the relationship altogether. Unresolved disappointment can also damage our sense of self-worth over time. The most serious consequence is spiritual drift. When discouragement takes hold, the Lord can seem distant or uncaring, not because He's withdrawn, but because we've built walls around ourselves. Then things that were once cornerstones of our faith, worship, Bible study, prayer, can easily fall by the wayside. Don't allow disappointments to build up and take such a toll in your life. Psalm 40, verse 2 offers a beautiful reminder that the Heavenly Father can lift you out of difficult places and set your feet on solid ground. When you're feeling discouraged, turn to the Lord. He is the one who can put a new song in your mouth, a song of praise to Him. Let your struggle become an opportunity to experience His faithfulness in a deeper way.
0: From a Carolina Live recording from the Kingdom Airs, I can tell you the time.

0: I can tell you the time from the Kingdom Heirs, from the Oak Ridge Boys and the Inspirations. It's Jesus is Coming Soon.
1: Troublesome.

Jesus is coming soon from the Oak Ridge Boys and the Inspirations. From their project, I Left It in the Water from Southbound, it is The Battle Is Not Yours.

The Battle Is Not Yours from Southbound. From Darren and Brooke Aldridge with Jason Crabb from their Soul Condition project, It'll Be Worth It After All.

It'll be worth it after all. That's Darren and Brooke Aldridge, along with Jason Crabb. You're tuned in to some of the very best in Southern gospel music here on the Sunday Sounds. I'm Johnny Stigler. Next here on the Sunday Sounds, it's going to be the Chuckwagon Gang. We're going to feature a few of their songs from their Made to Live Forever. Here is the title song, and then it's Plains and Died For, the Chuckwagon Gang.

0: Died For from the Chuckwagon Gang. From Ernie Haas and Signature Sound, it's his latest project, Say Hello to Christ.
1: Say good.

Say Hello to Christ from Ernie Haas. You know, I've learned that the biggest things that pull me away from the Lord isn't always something obvious. Most of the time, it's just life. Schedules get full. The phone won't stop ringing. There's always one more thing to do and one more place to be, one more problem to solve. Before long, we realize that we've spent more time listening to the world than we have listening to the one who gives us peace. I found that if I don't make time for Jesus, I'll end up making time for worry. The sweetest moments of my day are the quiet ones when I can open His Word, spend a little time in prayer, and remember that He's still on the throne. Those moments have a way of putting everything else back into perspective. If your heart feels a little overwhelmed today, don't carry it by yourself. Take it to the Lord. He isn't asking you to have all the answers. He's simply inviting you to walk with Him one step at a time. When Jesus has first place in our hearts, everything else begins to fall into place. From Brian Free and Assurance, it is Cling To.

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Going back in the archives, we found Hovey Lister and the Statesman. Won't That Be Glorious?

Won't That Be Glory from Hovey Lister and the Statesmen. From the Inspirations and Eddie Dietz on tenor, here is Lord, Lead Me Home.

Lord Lead Me Home, with Eddie Dietz singing the tenor side from the original Inspirations. From her Hope for All Nations, it's Karen Peck in New River, The River.

0: The River from Karen Peck and New River. It's Southern Gospel Music Sunday here on KWJB 95.1 FM and 1510 AM from Canton. Here we are into another hour of some of this great Southern Gospel music on the Sunday Sounds. I'm Johnny Stigler.
1: I

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climbing higher and higher from the best of the cathedrals. From the Mylon Hayes family, from their steady insurer, it is There's Gonna Be a Meeting.

there's going to be a meeting from the Mylon Hayes family. From the Blackwood Brothers Quartet, from some of their 75 years, the songs will go on. It's How About Your Heart?

How About Your Heart from the Blackwood Brothers Quartet. From a tent revival homecoming, it's Vestal Goodman. This is Just What Heaven Means to Me. A country.

0: This is just what heaven means to me, from Vestal Goodman.
1: Guilt sucks the life out of our souls. Grace restores it. This is Max Lucado. No one had more reason to feel the burden of guilt than did the Apostle Paul. He had orchestrated the deaths of Christians, an ancient version of a terrorist. Yet, Paul gave his guilt to Jesus, period. He surrendered it to Jesus. As a result, he could write, "I am still not all that I should be, but I am bringing all my energies to bear on this one thing, forgetting the past and looking forward to what lies ahead. I strain to reach the end of the race and receive the prize for which God is calling us up to heaven because of what Christ Jesus did for us." What would the apostle say to the guilt-ridden? Simply this: rejoice in the Lord's mercy. Trust in his ability to forgive. Cast yourself upon the grace of Christ and Christ alone. This is Max Lucado.

Standing on the Solid Rock from the Florida Boys. From a Gaither homecoming celebration, it's Jesse Dixon, Highway to Heaven.

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Recorded live in Amsterdam, it's Ernie Haas and Signature Sound, Until We Fly Away.

0: You enjoy Doug Anderson on that song. 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That's one of my favorite things you do.
1: Thank you. Until We Fly Away, from Ernie Haas and Signature Sound, recorded in Amsterdam.

0: please come down to me from the Crab family. You're tuned in to some of the very best in Southern gospel music here on the Sunday Sounds. I'm Johnny Stigler.
1: I want to sing this song just for you all tonight. Precious song to me. The first time I heard this song, a gentleman by the name of Buck Rambo sang it, and I was 13 years old. I did not know what it meant then, but I know what the message is now. You listen.

0: Too Much to Gain and Too Much to Lose from the Mark Trammell Quartet. From the Guardians, from their Where Healing Happens, it is I Know You.
1: If I know me, I could miss the mark 1,000 times, and some

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If I know me, I could tell myself I'm better than the one who bowed their knees then went astray. Well, the fact is I know me.

0: 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From their project, That's Who He Is, from 11th Hour, here is Dear Heavenly Father.
1: Dear Heavenly Father, well, it's 2 a.m. I know we talked a while ago, oh, but here I am again. I hope I'm no bother.

Dig a Little Deeper in God's Love from the Gaither Vocal Band. From their Steadfast Love project from the Cray Guns, here is God's Love and Meat.

God's Love and Me from the Cray Guns. Here's our morning prayer for the Sunday Sounds. Heavenly Father, thanks for another beautiful day. I give it all to you. Take my hands and lead me. Take my mind and guide me. Take my heart and fill it with your perfect peace. Protect my family, bless my efforts, and let your love shine through me to everyone I meet today. I release the need to control everything today. I trust your perfect timing and your plan for my life. Help me notice the small blessings around me, the sunshine, a kind word, a moment of quiet. Keep my heart calm, my temper slow, and my spirit grateful. Bless my going out and my coming in. In Jesus' name, I pray with gratitude. Amen.

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It's Southern Gospel Music Sunday here on KWJB 95.1 FM and 1510 AM from Canton. Here we are into another hour of some of this great Southern Gospel music on the Sunday Sounds. I'm Johnny Stigler.

is Burdens Light from Austin's Bridge. From the very best of Gold City, it is One Scarred Hand.

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2: Hey, Dad, I want to tell you thumping is what I heard from a 3 or 4 year old boy who was holding tightly to his father's hand as they were exiting a restaurant. The way he pronounced the word something, calling it thumping, was so cute, but his excitement and desire to talk to his father was the absolute best. Again, he exclaimed, Hey, Dad, I want to tell you thumping. That was really good. His dad smiled down at him, then barely taking a breath, the small boy said, Hey, Dad, I want to tell you thumping. That was fun. The dad looked down again with a huge smile. As they walked across the parking lot, I could still hear him say, Hey, Dad, I want to tell you thumping. With a huge smile on my face, I walked into the restaurant. As I waited on my food, I reflected on the exuberance and gratitude from that child and the obvious happiness written on the father's face. I dearly love these moments of joy that God displays through his children every day. Moments that not only bring a smile, but a tender reminder of the power of thankfulness. We can all easily make a long list of the things we're thankful for, but as important as it is to have a thankful heart, we should also verbalize it. Expressing gratitude is so simple, yet one of the most powerful gifts we can give each other. Let's make it more than a priority. Let's make it a habit. And always remember to put a smile on your Heavenly Father's face. Hey, Dad, I want to tell you thumping.
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0: Well, as you get all that, that's Tim Lovelace. From there, straight from the heart, from High Road, it is That's What Love Is. It's a team.

0: That's What Love Is from High Road.
1: The Answered Prayer. This is Moving Moments. I'm Cindy Tang. The whole church laughed when our pastor said God answers prayer in four ways. Yes, no, wait, and you've got to be kidding. See, when we pray for something, God's answer doesn't come when we want, and like it or not, wait is an answer to prayer. In 2 Corinthians 12, Paul prayed three times asking God to remove the thorn in his flesh. But instead of saying yes, God said, "My grace is sufficient for you, for my power is made perfect in weakness." God always hears our prayers, but his timing is perfect, even when the answer is wait. So today, if you're still waiting, don't stop praying. Trust that God's wait is his way of preparing you for something better. This is Moving Moments. Now it's your time to make a move.
0: From Greater Vision, here is He Is to Me.

He is to me from Greater Vision. Here's Triumphant with God is Listening. You've hit

0: God is listening from Triumphant. From the best of Bill Gaither, it is You Might Forget the Singer, But You Won't Forget the Song.
1: Oh, you might forget the singer, but you won't forget the song. Singers come and go and fade away.

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The music's sure to stick there in your memory.

0: might forget the singer, but you won't forget the song. That's Bill Gaither. Here's Allison Spear. She's got some advice for us from her Woohoo, What a Ride It Is. Traveling is not easy.
1: Traveling is not an easy thing. I do not like to fly. I'm not a good flyer. And one day, you know, we got on one of those little tiny jets, and it was just very cramped and crowded. And as we got on, there was a lady there standing, and she was asking everybody their weight. And so I got up to her, and she asked me my weight, and I told her, and I got on. I sat down in my seat. I got to thinking, if everybody else is lying like I'm lying, we're going down. We are not going to make it. And this little thing just, it looked like it had been in a hangar for about 50 years. The pilot, who is open to us, he has no door. He has a little curtain. He reaches back and he grabs the curtain. And he says, "We're glad to have y'all on board today. It seems that we have lost an engine." And I look at Brian. I said, "Brian, how far is this going to go on one engine?" My sweetie said, "Honey, don't worry. We'll get all the way to the scene of the crash." And every time we go to the airport, sometimes we're going to be gone for a long time, you know. So we take a taxi from our house to the airport so we won't have to pay parking charges. One day we got a taxi. Taxi showed up, we slipped out the front door, and just as we were going out the front door, the neighbor's old cat slipped in the front door and went in the house. Brian says, "I'll get the dumb cat. You go on and get in the taxi." So I get in the taxi. I didn't want the taxi driver to know that we were going to be gone from our house for a few days. So I said to him, "Oh, it'll just be a minute. My husband's going back in to tell my mother goodbye." So in a few minutes, Brian runs out. He jumps in the taxi. He looks up at the taxi driver and he says, "I'm so sorry that dumb old queen was under the bed. I had to poke her with a coat hanger 6 or 8 times to get her to come out of the bed."
0: Well, that's some advice from Allison Spear. Traveling is not easy. From their project, When You Look at Me, from the Kingdom Heirs, here is When the Story of My Life is Told.

when the story of my life is told from the Kingdom Heirs. You're tuned in to some of the very best in Southern gospel music here on the Sunday Sounds. I'm Johnny Stigler. Here's a prayer for America as we celebrate 250 years of this great USA. Dear Father, living in uncertain times, you are a certain God. Seeing turmoil all around us, you are the peace within us. And though the future may seem dim, we are the light that illuminates our path forward. May we remember the high cost that was paid to live in one nation, a nation under God. May we not be fractured by politics and pettiness, but stand together as an indivisible people ready to face the challenges of our future. We may graciously live within the freedom and liberty endowed to us by our Creator, and we may seek justice for all, no matter their race, color, or creed. Though imperfect, let us become a more perfect nation. Sometimes divided, let us learn to live individually. And at times ungrateful, let we, the people, be grateful for the life, liberty, and the pursuit of happiness. If you, God, we trust to heal the wounds of our past, give us strength to endure the trials of today, and provide guidance to live together in a more peaceful tomorrow. May your word direct us, your promises keep us, your power protect us, and your purpose restore us. May our courage propel us, love define us, humility constrain us, and faith unite us. Make us one nation under God. From her project, This Is For You, it's Lauren Talley, Where You've Walked.

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From their project, He Made a Way, from the Wiznuts, it's Only by the Blood.

0: It's Only by the Blood from the Wisnants. From their project, Thankful and Blessed, from Joe Mullins and the Radio Ramblers, Lord, I'm Thankful.
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From the Down East Boys, from their Faithful Still project, it's an amazing amount of amazing grace. Amazing.

Amazing Amounts of Amazing Grace. That's the Down East Boys. From their project Where Healing Happens from the Guardians, it's Kick Up My Heels and Sing. Sometimes.

Kick Up My Heels and Sing from the Guardians. As we kind of close out this edition of the Sunday Sounds, I'm Johnny Stigler. We're going to close with the Collingsworth family from A Night to Remember. Here is Trading Across for a Crown.

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1: Here's your updated forecast on the B. Ample sunshine expected today with highs around 97. Winds out of the southwest, 5 to 10 miles per hour. Clear skies tonight, lows dip down to about 77. I'm meteorologist Paul Trombley in the Butler 7 Media Newsroom. Currently 80.

0: This is KWJB, The Bee, from Canton, Texas. Sit back and hold on tight. It's time for the Caney Creek Cowboy Church with Brother Randy Edwards. And Brother Randy Edwards invites you to join him Sunday mornings for the Round Pen Bible Studies at 9 o'clock and the Sunday Gathering at 10:30 every Sunday morning. They're located at 1144 Van Zandt County Road in Grand Saline. From the Caney Creek Cowboy Church in Grand Saline, Texas, here's Brother Randy Edwards.
1: The grace of God in salvation is an unconditional free gift. The sole means of receiving the free gift of eternal life is faith in the Lord Jesus Christ, the Son of God, who died on the cross as our substitute, fully satisfying the requirement for our salvation. And he was raised bodily from the dead. Faith is a personal response apart from our works, whereby we are persuaded that the finished work of Jesus Christ, his death and resurrection, has delivered us from condemnation and guaranteed our eternal life. Salvation is the act of God to declare us righteous when we believe in Jesus Christ alone. Assurance of salvation is the birthright of every believer from the moment of faith in Jesus Christ, and is founded upon the testimony of God in his written word. Spiritual growth, which is distinct from salvation, is God's expectation for every believer. But this growth is not necessarily manifested uniformly in all believers. And the gospel of grace should always be presented with such clarity and simplicity that no impression is left that salvation requires any step, response, or action in addition to faith in the Lord Jesus Christ. How's everybody this morning? Blessed. Why? Jesus loves us. Y'all guys, please excuse me today. I don't feel bad at all, but my voice is just about gone. I probably should have skipped the morning class this morning. When I taught for an hour, I about near lost all my voice. But we'll get through this. It's rough and it's scruff and it's crackly, kind of like me. So we'll get used to it, right? We're going to continue in our battle stations series this morning. We're looking at the four lies that the enemy uses to steal our assurance. And I've told you over and over and over again, and if you've been around this church any time at all, if you've listened to our teaching, if you've listened to us on the internet or on the radio or any of those avenues, you've heard me say over and over and over again, assurance is paramount to living the good life, living the life that Jesus wants us to live. We need to know that we need that we know that we know that we know. And the Apostle John actually writes that in 5 and 13. He said, I wrote this so that you would know that you have eternal life. And so we've asked the question over and over again when we're dealing with these what ifs, what ifs, what ifs, what ifs. Have you done what the Bible said you must do to be saved, which is place your faith in Jesus Christ, faith alone in Christ alone, that you believe that he is the Messiah, as I talk about at the end of the service every day. But, oh, Slick, our enemy, we're not fighting against people. We're not fighting against governments. Sometimes we're fighting those things, but they're all agents of Satan. We're fighting against someone who wants to steal, kill, and destroy. He wants to take our joy, our comfort. He really wants to take our assurance, guys. And our assurance is so important. That's why I'm spending all this time talking about it. So Satan, the liar, that he's been a liar from the time he was created, is desperate to get you to believe his lies. And he tells us four lies, and there's probably many, many more that we could look at over the course of ever how long you want to look at it, but there's four lies that I singled out about that he loves to tell you so that he can take your assurance. Guys, when somebody asks you, are you saved, you need to say, yes, I am. When they say, are you going to get heaven when you die, you need to say, yes, I am. If you say, I think so, we need to talk. If you say, I hope so, we need to talk. The next question is, why? And I say this all the time because the man in the middle said I could be there. I placed my faith in Jesus Christ. That's why Jesus Christ. That's why I know I'm going to spend eternity in heaven. Not because I'm good, because none of us are.

deception. And we rebuke that all the way through, and I'm going to continue to do that. The next lie that he tells us is that we must be part of some denomination, that we must have acceptance by some organization, some human organization, in order to have assurance of our salvation. Once again, legalism. They tell us that if you're not part of this church, if you don't do these certain things, you don't read this Bible, you don't listen to this kind of music, you're not saved. There's no way you could be saved. The next one we talked about last week, and I think I kind of hit home with a lot of people last week on this one, that Satan will whisper to you in the dark of night that you've done too many bad things, you've failed, you've fallen short. The Bible tells us that we all will. And you're still waiting for God to punish you. This is real common. I remember saying this years ago when I was far, far away from God, that I didn't want to show up at a church at the same time as some of my friends, because God would surely bring the house down on us when we all walked in the house at the same time. That's expecting God's punishment. I didn't have assurance of salvation back then. I do now, beyond a shadow of a doubt. And this last lie that I want to talk about, this one's even going to hit home harder, because this is a reality. He says, I still fail regularly, even though I try hard not to fail. How many of you, don't raise your hands, but how many of you can fit in that boat? No matter how hard we try, sometimes we still make mistakes. No matter how hard we try to change our vocabulary, we still slip up and say something inappropriate sometimes. No matter how we clean up our thoughts, we still think something inappropriate. When things happen, we still go back to that old life and that old ways of doing things. And I can't seem to change. So, here's what Satan's going to tell you. I guess I was never saved. Or I can't be saved. My life is hopeless. And I gave you last week a long list of people who had made a lot of mistakes, and God still used them in mighty, mighty, mighty ways. And today I want to focus on one individual in particular who is probably one of the top of the top. He's a religious Christian elitist. He is responsible for more salvations than anybody, any other evangelist in the world. His name was the Apostle Paul. The Apostle Paul started out his life as a Jew, as a Pharisee, as a candidate for the Sanhedrin. He was killing and persecuting and prosecuting and tormenting Christians simply because they were Christians, and he thought he was doing God a favor by doing that. He was working for Satan, guys, but he thought he was doing a favor for God by persecuting these people. Paul met Jesus himself after his resurrection on the road to Damascus, and when he got up from that meeting, he was changed forever. But here's the deal, guys, looking back at last week, nothing about that meeting changed his past. He still had been a Jew and a Pharisee and going to be part of the Sanhedrin. He had still persecuted Christians and killed Christians and been responsible for the death and the incarceration of Christians. He was still the same guy. But he got up from that meeting on the road to Damascus with Jesus with a new intent. He had a new purpose, but he still had the same old spirit inside of him, even though he was given the Holy Spirit to replace that. He still had those old human instincts, and that old human nature. And Satan still loved to whisper to him, Paul, you remember when? You remember when you did such and such? And you remember when you did such and such? You remember when you did that? And I can tell you the Apostle Paul struggled with doing what's right and doing what's wrong, just like we do. Guys, you don't raise your hand, please, but I think everybody in here could raise your hand when I say there are times in your life when you know the right thing to do and you do the wrong thing on purpose.
or inadvertently do the wrong thing. You make the wrong

0: choices, you're led by the wrong spirit. I'm going to talk about that in a minute. But the Apostle Paul was just that way. In chapter 7 of Romans, he's talking about the law, guys. And the law is legalism. The people in that day were wanting you to think, wanting us to think, wanting them to think that we had to accept Jesus and continue following the law of Moses. We know that Jesus came to fulfill that law, to complete it, and that he said, love God and love others, and in doing so, you're fulfilling the entire elements of the law. And so Paul is doing this letter about the law not having power over us, we're not bound by the law. But he says this about himself, and I can tell you this was probably really hard for him to admit, and it was really hard for him to write, and it was really hard for him to live down, because he had a past. And Paul's past haunted him through his entire career as a missionary. He would show up at places from time to time, and people go, wasn't you that guy that used to kill us? Wasn't you that guy that used to throw us in jail? When he first started preaching, people were scared to come out and see him and listen to him because they were afraid he was there for a different reason. Even though his heart had changed, his purpose had changed, they thought he was his old self. You ever get in that situation where you show up in a place where you used to be something else and people can't believe that you've changed? And if you hang out there long enough, they'll try to get you to go back to what you used to do. You know what I'm talking about. Paul says, so the trouble's not with the law, for it's spiritual and good. The trouble is with me, for I am all too human, a slave to sin. So Paul is admitting here that he didn't always do what was right. With that fourth one, I still fail regularly, even though I try not to. Guys, I think that summarizes all of us. We work so hard to be that good and productive Christian, and then every once in a while something swoops in and we do something stupid. And then we have to apologize for that. The trouble is with me, for I am all too human, a slave to sin. Guys, he still has the sin nature. Even though he's been indwelled with the Holy Spirit, even though he is saved, all over saved, he's assured of his salvation, he knows he's saved, and he still sins and he has struggles with sin. Guys, Mike Morrill used to always tell us that we're living in the same bodies we got saved in. And that has always stuck with me, because even though you have a new spirit inside of you, you have a new drive, you have a new boss, we still have that old nature. So whatever you struggled with in your old life, you could certainly struggle with in your new life as a believer, because you're looking at the wrong boss. You're looking back at that old boss instead of looking to the new boss. Okay? He says, I don't really understand myself. And I can put myself in this situation, and I hope you can. I don't really understand myself, for I want to do what is right, but I don't do it. How many of you have been in that boat? You know the right thing to do, and we choose to not do the right thing. We choose to do wrong. I don't really understand myself, but I don't do it. Instead, I do what I hate. Guys, we could go the whole gamut of what that means, but a big one is our language. Guys, when people hear us speak, when we are saying Jesus stuff out of this side of our mouth, and profanity and coarse and cruel jokes and rude jokes and all that out of this side, what are we telling them? What are we telling them? We're telling them that we're in control, that Satan's in control, or Jesus is in control. We're succumbing to our evil nature, to our old self. But I know what I'm doing is wrong, and this shows that I agree with the law. So we know the Bible is a guide for us of how to live. So Paul knows that the law is good. Don't do this. Don't do this. Don't do that. There's a good reason for that. He understands it. He loves it, but he still does wrong. I agree that the law is good, so I'm not the one doing wrong. It is sin living in me that does it. I go back to that old comedian. Some of you young folks probably never heard of this guy. His name was Flip Wilson. The devil made me do it. The devil made me do it. That's not what Paul's saying. What he's saying is his sin nature in here. When Paul stops focusing on that new nature, when Paul stops focusing on Jesus Christ, that sinful nature comes back in, and it lets that old man come out and have him do things he doesn't want to do. And he's ashamed of that. He's writing about this, and he says, I know that nothing good lives in me, that it is my sinful nature. And guys, that was that part about where I don't ever feel like I can be good enough. Because of the things that we have done and because of the things that we do, and we think we're not good enough and we're not. We're not clean enough and we're not. But Jesus is, and he was, and when we accepted that, we're covered. Guys, we're covered, and he wants us to live a better life. I want to do what is right, but I can't. I want to do what is good, but I don't. I don't want to do what is wrong, but I do it anyway. But if I do what I don't want to do, I'm really not doing the one doing it. It's a sin living in me. I've discovered this principle that when I want to do what is right, I inevitably do what is wrong. I love God's law with all my heart, but there's another power within me that it is at war with my mind. Remember I told you Satan comes to steal, kill, and destroy. Remember I told you that he is a father of lies. He's a liar from before he was created. He's always been a liar, and he wants to convince you, first off, that you're not saved, if you are. Because if he convinces you of that, you cannot live the abundant life. You will not go out and witness. You will not go out and study. You will not go out and grow spiritually. You will always be wondering, am I saved? Am I not? Am I going to go to heaven or am I not? Can I ever be good enough? And the answer is no. He wants to get in your brain. He wants to convince you that you are not saved, that you could lose what you were gifted with, or that you're too bad to ever even be considered to be saved. And I would use the Apostle Paul for an example again. In the eyes of the world, the Apostle Paul would have been the last person in the world that you would have thought Jesus would have used. Right? Even all the apostles. Jesus picked a bunch of knotheads, a bunch of misfits, a bunch of people, because he got the glory through them. They didn't get the glory. Oh, what a miserable person I am. Who will free me from this life that is dominated by sin and death? You see, Paul, even though he struggled with wrong and right, even though he struggled with sin, even though he struggled, we don't know all the things he struggled with, but I know that he was fully human, and I know that he struggled. I know that he struggled probably more than a little because of that past. I think part of when he talked about the thorn in the side, whenever he said, Lord, take this away from me three times, and Jesus said, my grace is enough for you. I think that thorn very well may have been his past, because that's something you can't get away from, right? There's always going to be somebody, unless we live to be 120 years old, that's going to remember something that we did, and they're never going to fail to bring that up. And Satan never forgets that. And he loves to use that against us. What a miserable person I am. And that's where that question four gets us, that lie number four gets us. Satan wants you to think that. Satan wants you to think that you can't be clean enough, you can't be good enough, that you don't deserve it. And he wants to use the fact that you keep making mistakes as evidence that, oh, there's no way you could have what you think you have. Let me remind you about Peter. Peter's one of Jesus' closest boys. And on the night that they had arrested Jesus, Peter denied three times that he even knew him. After telling him, oh, I'll never leave you. The rest of them guys, they may run off, but I never will. That could have defined Peter for the rest of his life. But Jesus restored him later on. He said, feed my sheep three times. What he was doing was restoring Peter back to the fold. Not that he'd lost anything. What he'd lost was his assurance. What he'd lost was his confidence. What he'd lost was his peace. He was dealing with shame. And here's where we go. Thank God the answer is in Jesus Christ our Lord. You see how it is. In the mind, I really want to obey God's law, but because of my sinful nature, I'm a slave to sin. So what happens here, guys, is when people continually make mistakes, at some point they may say, why'd I even try? Why do I even try? I'm a failure, so I just will go ahead and do all that stuff. They think they're lost. They think they're too bad. And they're not, because they've done what the Bible said they must do to be saved. But at that point, Satan allows them to be taken out of fellowship with Christ, because they're no longer being used by Christ. Because when we're in that sinful state, we're following the wrong boss. Skipping down to verse 9, well, let me do 8:1. So there's no condemnation for those who belong to Christ Jesus, and because you belong to him, the power of life-giving of the life-giving Spirit has freed you from the power of sin that leads to death. There's my rebuke to Satan when he says you're too bad, you keep failing, you make too many mistakes, it's hopeless, I can't. There's no condemnation for those who belong to Christ Jesus. And because you belong to him, the power of the life-giving Spirit has freed you from the power of sin that leads to death. You're not too bad. You're not too far gone. Your failure doesn't, as I said last week, doesn't have to define you. It doesn't have to become you. You can move past that failure. You can move past that past. And it says right here, skipping down to 9 right now. Let me start in 8:5. Those who are dominated by the sinful nature think about sinful things. But those who are controlled by the Spirit think about things that please the Spirit. So guys, I'd wager to bet when we're in that moment where we're choosing wrong instead of right, we're being controlled by the wrong spirit. We're being controlled by our sinful nature, and we're not looking fully at Jesus Christ and saying, what do I need to do to please him? Does it mean we're lost? No, it doesn't. No, it doesn't. It means that we need to work harder to show him how grateful we are for what he's done for us and to live that abundant life. Jesus Christ. So now there is no condemnation for those who belong to Christ Jesus. 28 of chapter 8. And we know that God causes everything to work together for good of those who love God and are called according to his purpose for them. And the reason I bring this back, guys, I told you last week we all have a past. I told you last week some of us may never get past our past in of ourselves, but Jesus gets us past our past. Some of us fail regularly. When we focus on God, he can take all that stuff and turn it into something good. For God causes everything to work together for the good of those who love God and are called according to his purpose for them. Don't let Satan get in your head. Don't let Satan win. Do not let Satan steal your assurance. Because when he does that, he's already got you where he wants you, because you're not being effective as a witness for Jesus Christ. You don't have to be defined by your past. You don't have to be defined by your failures. God can use you and wants to use you. And it all starts with a relationship with Jesus Christ. And I tell you all this every week, and I'm going to do this as long as God gives me breath to preach. It all starts with Jesus. You want to know you have eternal life? Have you done what the Bible said you must do to be saved? Jesus Christ, the Son of God, left heaven and came to earth and lived a sinless life and died a horrible death on the cross to pay the penalty for my sin and your sin, because we couldn't be good enough. When we accept him, our sins are covered. They killed him on a cross. They put him in a tomb, and he got up and walked out of there 3 days later, assuring us that he overcame death and we too shall overcome death when we place our faith in him. Showed himself to many, went back to heaven where he's waiting patiently for the Father to say, go get your church. Do you know Jesus? If you know Jesus, I hope that you have assurance that you are indeed saved. And if you do not know Jesus, I need you to know you do not have assurance that you're saved, because you're not. Jesus Christ is the way, the truth, and the life. No one comes to the Father except by him. You have to make an on-purpose decision for Jesus on this side of the dirt. Will change eternity for you. His name is Jesus Christ, and he died for you. Do you know him? Are you living for him? Great. If you don't know him, come talk. Let's talk about this, guys. Your past does not have to define who you are today. Father God, I thank you so much for your word. I thank you for the power in your word. I thank you for the examples of Paul and Peter, men who were men after your own heart like David, who still made mistakes and still failed in certain ways. And God, you used them in such mighty ways. I pray this morning if there's somebody here that's struggling with their past or struggling with their even their present, that, Lord, you will help them to look to you to fix what's wrong in their life. Stop trying to fix it themselves and look to you to fix what's broken in their life. And Father, I pray if they don't know Jesus, that today will be the day they come to know Jesus as Lord and as Savior. Jesus, I'm a sinner. Jesus, I need a Savior. I believe that you are him, and I receive that gift of eternal life. If you said that, please, please, please come talk to some of us. God, we love you so much, and we pray for Israel. We pray for our nation, for our world. Lord, I pray for the lost. I pray for those that need Jesus, that you said you came to seek and to save the lost. And Lord, I hope you seek and you find them all. Lord, I praise you this morning. I give you the glory in Jesus' name. Amen.
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1: Here's your updated forecast on the B. Ample sunshine expected today, with highs around 97. Winds out of the southwest, 5 to 10 miles per hour. Clear skies tonight, lows dip down to about 77. I'm meteorologist Paul Trombley in the Butler 7 Media Newsroom. Currently 84.

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2: Something with you, and it's really cool. Somewhere about the 16th century, there began to be a change in church. Up till that time, predominantly church had been about communion. When we say communion, including the Lord's Supper, but not exclusively that, people came together to commune with the Father and to have community and commune with each other. But something changed, and it was a good thing. It just went too far. In the Reformation, Calvin, Luther, throughout those ages, Spurgeon's, and the emphasis began to be the preacher. People came to hear the preacher. We still feel that today. About 30, 40 years ago, it just added a second floor to that, and people came just to hear the music. Our prayer in recognizing that is that we'll come, because you see, the message can be just unbelievably awesome. The music can be stirring and great, which it is. And we get in the habit of just being music listeners and sermon tasters. And we leave unchanged. But the truth is, the only thing that can change us and bring about the change we're looking for and the peace is to have time with our God. That's it. Jesus said, I'm the way, the truth, and the life. No one will come to the Father but by me. So it's Christ, it's the Father. And we want to give you some time just right now as we prepare for communion. Not just to run in there and say, okay, something magic's supposed to happen to me today. I had communion. There's a 100% chance that will not happen. But if you'll be open and honest, transparent with the Father, and take this moment, what you're looking for will be present in your life through the work of the Holy Spirit. So we pause. The youngest of us, the kids, the adults, those who have been around for years, we come for one thing, to encounter the Father. Father, where clarity is needed, we wait patiently for you to speak. Clearly, where peace is needed in the heart as a small shepherd, Lord, be near your sheep in a way that passes understanding, which only you can do. Speak peace over a home, a heart, a marriage, a business. And we come to remind ourselves that it was your son's blood and his body that was broken, that brought sinful us to holy you and allowed us to dwell in your presence. He gave us each other. The Bible says in 1 Corinthians 10:17,

He gave it to his disciples, saying, "Take and eat. This is my body." If you're a guest with us today, you're very welcome. If you know Christ as your Savior, you're very, very welcome to partake in communion. It's the Lord's body we're honoring. And so we don't police the Lord's Supper. If you know Jesus Christ as your Lord and Savior, you're welcome to share in this. I always say, and this is a hard lesson, but if somebody didn't share it, parents, the Lord's Supper is not something to be played with. Don't feel like you're going to hurt your kids' feelings. If they haven't accepted Jesus as their Lord and Savior yet, don't share it with them. Explain it to them. Because the time will come when they'll know Christ is their Savior. It's not just a church tradition we do. But understand, you're not going to hurt their feelings. You're not going to separate them from God. But communion is for those who have trusted in Christ as their Savior. Let's take this moment to recognize the broken body of the Lord. The Bible tells us that on that night, that Jesus took the bread and he broke it. And he said, "This is my body, broken for you." After they shared the bread, the Bible says that that night Jesus took the cup and he gave thanks and had offered it to them, saying, "Drink from it, all of you." Always pause right there just for a moment when I fully realized it. Did you know Judas was there? You got to be a child of God. But you may think you failed miserably. This blood reminds us that once you've given your life to Christ, you're always his child. "This is my blood. Drink from it, all of you. This is my blood of the covenant, which is poured out for many for the forgiveness of sin." Father, we come now to remember the blood that was shed. As an eternal sacrifice for the sins of all men. Thank you for the blood. It's in Jesus' name we pray. Amen. We turn now in a different direction. For the next 4 weeks, you've been very kind and faithful about our last series as we talked about together what the Bible says about, and we looked at several key elements that were just really special to us. But we turn today and we turn to what I've called the hard way. That doesn't initially communicate what we're talking about, but it does. That most of the time we take the hard way in life. There's an easy way, there's a hard way. And I want to share over the next 4 weeks from a personal perspective, but also something I think we all are challenged to. 4 primary areas in my own life where I knew better, but for some reason, I had to take the hard way. And today I want to look at the hardest thing that I ever learned was learning to trust the Lord in all things. For some reason, I wanted to take over. I had been taught that. I had been given that in my culture and church, where even in the Christian community that said, "Well, listen, don't just stand there, do something." We were taught with God helps those who help themselves, which is so far from biblical. In Matthew chapter 6, I've learned if I'm not trusting, I'm worrying. And worry is habit forming. Did you know that? We would not know what to do if we didn't have something to worry about.

0: But God didn't die on a cross so that we could spend all of our time, all of our days, every day thinking. Our head, our mind is just like a beehive. And if it ever settles down, we create something to worry about. We worry about, as young adults, does anybody like me? Am I normal and everyone else weird, or is everyone else normal and I'm weird? We worry about the peer influence and the peer pressure. We grow up and worries fill our mind. Perhaps we get married and that's a relief because we worried all of these past 15 years that nobody would want us and somebody finally did. And now we're worried that they're going to leave. We have children and we're worried they're going to die. Something's going to happen. I've got to watch over them so closely. We spend our days not living out of a position of victory, but out of a position of fear. And Jesus called his church. He taught us in Matthew 6. It's not on the screen. I just want you to listen. Therefore, I tell you, do not worry. Do not worry about your life, what you'll eat or what you'll drink. Is not life more important than food and more in the body, more important than clothes? Just look at the birds of the air. They do not sow or reap or stow away in barns, yet your heavenly Father feeds them. Are you not much more valuable than they? Who of us, you, by worrying, can add one single hour to his life? That which we're hung up on right now, that you brought in here today, you went to bed with last night, you woke up with this morning, it's still there. It can't add one second to our life. And why do you worry about your clothes? See how the lilies of the field, they grow, they do not labor or spin. Yet I tell you that not even Solomon in all of his splendor was dressed like one of these. If that is how God clothes the grass of the field, which is here today, it's temporary and it's thrown into fire, will he not much more clothe you? And then he nails us, you of little faith. So do not worry, what shall we eat or what shall we drink? What shall we wear? Pagans run after all these things. Your Father in heaven knows you need them. But seek first his kingdom and his righteousness. All these things will be added to you as well. Therefore, do not worry about tomorrow, for tomorrow will worry about itself. Every time I read that verse, I think of the great theologian. I heard it credited to Winnie the Pooh, who said, today is the tomorrow we worried about yesterday. Is there an option to worry? And I think this is the lesson learned the hard way. In Proverbs chapter 3, verses 5 and 6, it's so simple, but its life application is so deep. Trust in the Lord with all your heart. Lean not to your own understanding. In all your ways acknowledge him, and he will make your path straight. All I want to do this morning is to lay out this passage of Scripture with the Hebrew in mind, but knowing none of us are fluent in Hebrew, to break it down with that as a base, but where we can understand it, chew on it, and grow from it, and be nourished from the Word of God. Trust in the Lord. What does the word trust mean? To rely on, to depend on, to rest in. But then the qualifier is, the direction is, trust, depend on, rely upon, and then rest in the Lord. And then he says, with all your heart, earlier in the culture and the history of humanity, rather than the heart, the writer would have described the bowels. It was the center of the being. But as time grew on by David's time, it was the heart in Solomon's time. It was the very core of who we are. And what the writer is saying, with all, with absolutely every single aspect of our being, our relationships, our finances, our marriage, our parenting, our killed kiddos, our personal life, God tells us, he said, rely on, depend upon, rest in the Lord with everything you have. That's so countercultural. But then the next part, where pastor meets failure. Lean not unto your own understanding. You know what that means in East Texas? Quit trying to figure it out. Trust, rest in, rely upon, depend on God for everything with all that you are, and quit trying to figure it out. This morning, is there anything that you absolutely have no answer to? You're not sure what you're going to do. It can be financial. It can be relational. It could be circumstantial. It could be at work. Maybe that you found out some news, but you're at a place where you are at a dead-end wall. God says, great, quit trying to figure it out. You spend every waking moment, is our tendency, to walk through it, to put a strategy to do it. And if this happens, then I'm going to do this. And then if that happens, I'm going to do this. But the Lord tells us, in all of your ways, acknowledge Him. More than just acknowledge, hi, God, but said, in all your ways, recognize Him as the complete holder of our lives. And here's what He says. He will make your path straight. I love the King James. Not only will He make your path straight, He says, He'll direct your path. You say, well, okay, break that down a little bit more. Yeah, I will. I don't know, but there was a big portion of my life that I looked and I thought everyone else had it all together. They had the answers. And so I would go over here for a while and then swing back over here for a while and this for a while and there for a while, all the while searching for that one direction. And there's so many people offering so many avenues to travel in life today and in our culture and offering options for us. And we go, golly, we go and we get on Facebook and we see a blurb that we know it's not true. And how many of you seen the, you know, you drink the apple cider vinegar and honey and lemon juice and then they don't tell you the secret ingredient, right? They've got the key to longevity and then we've got this little medicine or that trick or that secret that the world's been hiding from us. Trust in the Lord with all your heart. My children went on a vacation this past week, and it triggered in my mind a picture of what this verse is saying. Because I remember when I went on vacations with my dad, as kids, we were just along for the ride. Dad determined where we were going, how we were going to get there, stops along the way, pauses along the way. He decided what our destination was. And I thought, all us kids were, we're just long for the ride. He chose when we started. He selected when we got there. He took care of every expense I had as a child along the way. And I thought, that kind of trust, man, we trusted our dad. Kids, y'all don't know what it is. Y'all ought to wake up every morning and thank the state legislature. I spent half of my vacations on the back window glass, on the deck, riding at 65 miles an hour, and there wasn't a seatbelt in the car. You think that's bad? My brother was laid down in the floorboard at my mother's feet, no seatbelts. And we had a Volkswagen bus. It was awesome. We didn't even pull over to go to the restroom. I see some of y'all people from Arkansas agreeing with me. That's where my dad's from. Yeah, we didn't stop for anything. But I thought, that's how much we just, that's just, we thought that was normal. That's how we just relied on Dad. And I thought, man, that's God's direction for us. Early in New Mexico, I started, and I have an interest in flying, and it's a long story how I got started. It was really cool, but I met a man, and he was going to teach me to fly. For you aviation enthusiasts, it was a PA-11 or a Cub, and so it was a tail dragger, and so it was learning, you know, you fight it, stick in your lap, and you're pumping those feet and going down the runway. I learned to fly, and I learned to take off. I learned to land. It was so fun, but the day came when he said, today you're going to learn how to do stalls. Now, basically what a stall is that you emulate something that could happen. If on takeoff, you take off and you got full power, but your rate of acceleration is overcome by the degree of your climb. And so you lose power. And so we got up and emulated that. Artesia, New Mexico, 3,500 square feet. So we got up to about 7,000 feet. We wanted to give ourselves plenty of room. And anyway, what happens, you know, you pull the throttle back, the stick back, pull the stick back, and all of a sudden you start climbing. So you pull that stick back in your lap. And at some point, the angle of attack will overtake the energy of that airplane, and it'll start shaking. And it ceased flying at that moment. So you gently push the nose over. I wrestled with very little in flying, but those stalls were unbelievable. Now, in this particular airplane, the pilot wasn't sitting beside me. He was sitting behind me, and I had failed at this miserably several times. So today, we were going to do it. So I was going to get it. I'd gone through it in my mind, and so we get there. He said, all right, Marco, full throttle. And he said, pull that stick back. He said, okay, nose over. I don't know what happened. I blacked out. And no joke. Whoa. You know what happens when you nose over and put all your weight on that stick going forward? Yeah. I could hear my instructor in the back saying, let go of the stick. Let go of the stick. But I was kind of in a doze, and I just kept it forward. And you know what that produces? An S-P-I-N. Spin. And it starts out big, and it gets tighter and tighter and tighter. Finally, this was a Christian brother. He hit me in the back of the head. He said, let go of the stick. And I, woo! He said, thank you. He said, Marco, you nearly killed us. I said, well, it would have been a pain-free experience. We'd have never known it. But I hear God saying to his children, his church, let go of the stick, guys. Let go of the stick. You say, well, that's irresponsible. No, it's not. It's the most responsible thing you could ever do. People that were half-thinking produced a bumper sticker years ago that said, God is my co-pilot. That explains a lot. Amen. This morning, there may be some here that for some reason you might have known all the biblical stories, but you're holding the stick of eternity, and the Bible speaks into your heart and says, for by grace are you saved through faith. It's not of yourself. It's a gift from God. You need to let go of the stick. Because right now you're thinking you're going to get to heaven on your own good merits and your own works and your own good things. And man, you're a moral person. You've stayed married. You've been a good father and mother. You've been a good kid. But you've rejected Christ's offer of the sacrifice of his son. And right now, it's all about you. We're going to have a time this morning to respond to Christ. Some of you need to let go of the stick of your own life and say, I'm going to give my life to Jesus this morning. You need to trust in the Lord with all your heart. Some of us have been saved for a long time. But the days of peace are few and far between because we gave our life to Christ. But we thought it was up to God to save us, but somehow we've been taught wrongly that now, to keep Him loving us, we've got to perform. It's called the performance trap. And it's been a long time since you've known any joy in your walk with Jesus. Because you're thinking it's all up to you. Your marriage, your kids, your worth to the world, it's in His hands. People, we've got to just trust in the Lord. You'll find no peace. Well, I've got to do that. No. As a pastor, I thought it was up to me to grow the church. Because in job interviews, they'll tell you, yeah, well, we want the church to grow. We want this to happen. It wasn't until I reached the point and I said, Lord, I can't. And He said, thank you. Thank you. It's His. Isn't it funny? We want to take credit for the good that happens in life, but we won't give the blame to Him. But when we've let it go, if anybody ever asks you to write a book on how to be a great parent or how to handle money, when you give it to Him, you say, I can't tell you anything. All I did, I gave it to the Lord. And your life's no longer about you. It just elevates your testimony. Some of us are burdened down right now with what's going on in our lives, decisions that we've made. You might want to come to an altar. You might want to just stay seated this morning as we sing. I love this song. It says, this is my story. It's all about Him. This morning, if you want to share with us in this time of response what God's worked in your heart through the last weeks, months, maybe just this morning, you say, I'm coming. I'm letting go. I'm giving it all to Him. Father, in these next few moments, take control of your service in your church with your people. If there's any decision, Lord, give people courage to step out and claim you as their own. People who are connected on our live stream, oh God. Lord, let us take this moment very seriously as we let go of the stick and say, Lord, my life is yours. Use me. In Jesus' name we pray. As we stand together, as our band leads us, I'm going to meet you here at the front. And you just come and say, Pastor Mark, I need to give my life to Christ, or I just gave my life to Christ, or I've been doing it. If there's another area of prayer, there will be people here to pray with you. Let's join together. God, we won't tarry long. Let's sing these verses together. As Ken leads us, let's sing.
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1: Here's your updated forecast on the B. Ample sunshine expected today with highs around 97. Winds out of the southwest, 5 to 10 miles per hour. Clear skies tonight, lows dip down to about 77. I'm meteorologist Paul Trombley in the Butler 7 Media Newsroom. Currently 86.

When we live long enough, we finally begin to understand what these songs are saying. Does Jesus care when I've tried and failed to resist some temptation strong? When for my deep grief there is no relief, though the tears flow all the day long.

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1: 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Let's start with the Kingdom Air singing I Go to the Rock of Ages.

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Now let's listen to Gold City singing I'm Not Giving Up.

That was Gold City singing, "I'm Not Giving Up." Now we're going to play one more song, and then we're going to launch on to the climax of the Choir Parson series of songs that we've been bringing you. We're going to wrap it up today. Be sure and stay tuned. If you got a friend that you want to hear it, be sure and call them too. Now let's listen to the Gaither Vocal Band singing "I Heard It First" on the radio.

If you had lived in East Texas in the 1930s, that may well be a song that would have meant a lot to you, because life had gotten so difficult. The countryside had emptied out, and there were church buildings, but most of them didn't operate churches anymore. They were just buildings that had once been operated. But when you got a radio, you had a chance to listen to the gospel. And I can tell you now, that was how it was done. Now we're going to bring you Jim and Melissa Brady singing a Squire Parsons composition called Jesus is the Door.

That's Jim and Melissa Brady singing the Squire Parsons song called Jesus is the Door. Now then, we're going to bring you Jim and Melissa Brady singing Squire Parsons' most famous song, which is Sweet Beulah Land. And Squire is going to join them on the last verse. Once again, this is Jim and Melissa Brady, and then joined by Squire Parsons singing Sweet Beulah Land.

That was Jim and Melissa Brady and Squire Parsons singing about Sweet Beulah Land. Now we're going to bring you a song called The Land of Beulah by Squire Parsons. And this is about a 40-year-old recording. It vividly describes Beulah Land in some detail. And folks, I find it an astonishing piece of information. And I think you will as well. Drop everything you're doing now and listen to Squire Parsons singing The Land of Beulah.

That was Squire Parsons on a Kingsman recording singing Land of Beulah. And I know of no other place where a description of that has said, and some philosophers have said, that represents the borderland of heaven. You always hear about a million mansions on 1,000 streets of gold, but that doesn't turn a lot of people on. There's a lot of people that love to see the amaranthine bowers over the fountains. I hope that you've enjoyed this musical adventure over the last 4 weeks, honoring the work of Squire Parsons in a unique way. Now let's listen to Greater Vision singing So Much God.

The Childers family singing Traveling Light. Now we're going to bring you a song by the Mark Trammell Quartet. And it was a hit twice, once in 1982 when the Cathedral Quartet recorded it, and then later on when Mark Trammell Quartet recorded it. But both recordings were engineered by the same guy, the late Larry Goss, and what a job he did. Let's listen to the Mark Trammell Quartet singing It's Almost Over.

The cry of hungry children, the pain

0: That was Mark Trammell Quartet doing a fantastic job on It's Almost Over. 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
1: Let's do something a little bit different here. Darren, get your guitar. I'm going to try to get over here to the piano. We don't normally do this. We always sing with soundtracks, and there's nothing wrong with that. But every now and again, I like live music. And so I tell you what, guys, let's do a couple of these old songs with just live like this. Is that okay with you guys?

I've held the hands of a loved one as he made his final crossing, and the hands of a child just to bring comfort when fear had gripped their little heart. But nothing touched my life like the moment I was held in a pair of loving hands that brought my soul's salvation and secured my destiny forever.

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And he's got a special performance in honor of this anniversary coming up this year on October 9th at the Grammy Museum in Los Angeles. And this will be the first live performance he's done in 7 years. And I'm sure he'll float this one on stage on and on Yacht Rock Radio.

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Yacht Rock Detroit happening this weekend. It's a two-day event, Friday and Saturday night of this weekend, July 17th and 18th. One of the biggest Yacht Rock celebrations in the country. And I couldn't be more honored to be the host and MC of this event once again. So to all my friends in Detroit, I tip my captain's hat to you as we play one of the performers at this year's Yacht Rock Detroit. It's Ambrosia and their Grammy-nominated Biggest Part of Me on Yacht Rock Radio.

0: It's the smoothest, and you know it, Yacht Rock Radio. And hearing Ambrosia, biggest part of me, just fires me up for this weekend. We've been talking so much and so long about Yacht Rock Detroit, the two-day festival, downtown in the river at the Rooster Tail. You still might have time to get a ticket or two and join us. Pablo Cruz, Yacht Rock Review, Ambrosia, Elliot Lurie, John Ford Coley, Walter Egan, Peter Beckett, the voice of Player, and more. What a great event. 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We'll be posting pictures and video of the event throughout this weekend. So if you couldn't make it, you might be able to feel like you were there. And it will also, force you to get off your aft next time and make sure you get a ticket for Yacht Rock Detroit. All right, coming up, speaking of the Rooster Tail right on the river, we'll get some Little River Band on for you. Stay with us. 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
1: Here's your updated forecast on the B. Ample sunshine expected this afternoon with highs around 97. Southwesterly winds 5 to 10 miles per hour. Lows dip down to about 77 tonight. I'm meteorologist Paul Trombley in the Butler 7 Media Newsroom. Right now, 94.
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Do you have a life preserver, or are you more of a life jacket person? Or maybe, hey, you're just swimming through the ocean commando. It's Captain Adam Few. So glad you're here with me, and I want to invite you to Peoria at the end of this month, July 31st. I'll be with Monsters of Yacht, awesome tribute band out of Nashville, Tennessee. We'll be yacht rocking the riverfront. 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

soft sound from the late 70s to the early 80s. And it's time now for the Yacht Rock song of the day, a song that is not yacht. And we like to play these songs just to point out, hey, these are smooth, they're soft rock, they're from the era, but they're not exactly yacht rock. So when you get into a conversation with your friends, you can say, you know what? I love this song. It's on my Yacht Rock playlist, but I realize it's not exactly yacht rock. And today we go to 1983 with a star who is so connected in so many ways to so many yacht rock songs. I'd say the biggest connection, the duet with Kenny Loggins in Whenever I Call You Friend. Of course, I'm talking Stevie Nicks and her hit Stand Back. It is not yacht rock, but I will say it sounds pretty good on Yacht Rock Radio.

0: Stevie Nicks, Stand Back. That song was number 11 on the Billboard Hot 100 this week, this very week in 1983. All right, passengers, hope you're having a smooth cruise. I know I am. I'm Captain Adam, and coming up soon, I've got a major announcement you won't want to miss that is on the way. But first, I want to remind you about the San Diego Yacht Rock Festival. It is back on course, the third installment on Saturday, September 19th. The bands were announced just about a week and a half ago: Yachty by Nature, Dirty Yacht and Scoundrels, and Boaterhead. And still to announce, we have a special guest that will certainly bring in an original artist to sing their Yacht Rock tracks. We'll tell you who that's going to be soon. But our friends in SoCal, don't wait. This should sell out. Get your tickets now. I've got a ticket link through our website, yachtrockradio.com, for the San Diego Yacht Rock Festival. And I'll be your host and MC. I'll be on stage once again having a great time with all my best Yacht Rock friends in Southern California. All right, stay on board. I've got a Michael movie review. The biopic recently, Michael, I'll tell you about something I noticed in that film that I recently watched. It's on the way on Yacht Rock Radio.
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You're on board with Yacht Rock Radio. I'm Captain Adam. Finally saw the Michael biopic about Michael Jackson. I was holding out to save some money. I didn't want to spend $138,000 at the theater. So I waited till it streamed and rented it for a lousy 19 bucks. You know, I'm saving up for that yacht. Anyway, Michael Jackson's song Human Nature, written by Steve Vaccaro from Toto. Weirdly, I thought anyway, this is just me. See if you agree with me if you saw the movie. I felt like Human Nature had the most screen time of any song in that movie. And I'm talking about the actual song. So yeah, they did a whole section on Thriller and Beat It and Billie Jean. And I mean, they were talking about those songs and those were 10, 15 minute scenes. But as far as just playing this, hearing the entire song, they almost played that whole song during the movie, during one of the concert scenes. So I'm hoping Steve Vaccaro got a chunk of change from the producers of the Michael biopic, which is streaming now in a living room

Well, it's been agreed upon that What a Fool Believes from the Doobie Brothers is the highest rated yacht rock song in the library, co-written by Michael McDonald and Kenny Loggins. Won a Grammy, and shortly after the Doobie Brothers released it, Kenny Loggins released his own version of it. You know, when you co-write a song, you can do whatever you want with it. And while the Doobies is the more famous version, we do like to play Kenny's version now and again, and now is one of those times.

classic yacht that softly rocks Yacht Rock Radio. My name is Captain Adam, and I am excited as I've ever been to get to this announcement. I've been working behind the scenes with a great group of people at Signature Cruise Experiences, and they have put together something I can only describe as a dream come true. When I launched Yacht Rock Radio in 2015, I dreamed and imagined a Yacht Rock event on a cruise ship. And ladies and gentlemen, Signature Cruise Experiences, the gold standard of live entertainment at sea, announces the first ever Yacht Rock Cruise. And I'll be your host and MC of this voyage. I can't wait. I'm so excited. This is going to be amazing. It's the first ever dedicated Yacht Rock Cruise, launching off the docks September of 2027. We'll announce the artist lineup soon.

0: I've seen the bill. I've talked to some of the performers. It is going to be a once-in-a-lifetime event. You will not be disappointed with the original artists that are going to be on this boat. Cruising from Vancouver down to Los Angeles along the West Coast. It's a six-night cruise, September of 2027. And right now you can sign up for pre-sale. And you'll be the first to get the lineup, to get news about this cruise, and you'll be the first to get priority booking and book your stateroom on the Celebrity Cruise Lines. 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Easy to remember. You don't even have to write it down. This is the Yacht Rock Cruise, and the website is theyachtrockcruise.com. I'm already starting to pack. 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I'm starting to lay out how many captain's hats I'm going to bring, how many swim trunks with anchors on them. 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And I may lead the country in articles of clothing with anchors on them. 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All right, I'm Captain Adam. Stay with us. The 5 Fave is coming up around the corner.
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She says she believes in a Robin Hood and brotherhood and colors of green and gray.

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I'll be the Count of Monte Cristo, you'll be the Countess May. 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
1: Here's your updated forecast on the B. Bright sunshine expected this afternoon with a high of 97. Winds out of the southwest, 5 to 10 miles per hour. Lows around 77 tonight, clear skies. I'm meteorologist Paul Trombley in the Butler 7 Media Newsroom. Currently 92.

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1: Here's your updated forecast on the B. Ample sunshine expected this afternoon. Daytime highs approaching 97. Winds out of the south, 5 to 10 miles per hour. Lows around 77 tonight, clear skies. I'm meteorologist Paul Trombley in the Butler 7 Media Newsroom. 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
2: Here's your updated forecast on the B. Ample sunshine expected this afternoon. Daytime highs approaching 97. Winds out of the south, 5 to 10 miles per hour. Lows around 77 tonight, clear skies. I'm meteorologist Paul Trombley in the Butler 7 Media Newsroom. Right now, 97.

Now, some of y'all never been down south too much. I'm gonna tell you a little bit about this so that you understand what I'm talking about. Down there we have a plant that grows out in the woods and the fields. Looks something like a turnip green. Everybody calls it poke salad. Poke salad. Used to know a girl lived down there and she'd go out in the evenings and pick her a mess of it. 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
1: Here's your updated forecast on the B. Ample sunshine expected this afternoon. Daytime highs approaching 97. Winds out of the south, 5 to 10 miles per hour. Lows around 77 tonight. Clear skies. I'm meteorologist Paul Trombley in the Butler 7 Media Newsroom. Currently, it's 94 degrees.

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1: Here's your updated forecast on the B. Lows around 77 tonight under clear skies. Winds out of the south, 5 to 10 miles per hour. Bright sunshine expected again tomorrow. Daytime highs approaching 100. I'm meteorologist Paul Trombley in the Butler 7 Media Newsroom. Currently 94.

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1: Here's your updated forecast on the B. Lows around 77 tonight under clear skies. Winds out of the south, 5 to 10 miles per hour. Bright sunshine expected again tomorrow. Daytime highs approaching 100. I'm meteorologist Paul Trombley in the Butler 7 Media Newsroom. 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
1: Here's your updated forecast on the B. Lows around 77 tonight under clear skies. Winds out of the south, 5 to 10 miles per hour. Bright sunshine expected again tomorrow. Daytime highs approaching 100. I'm meteorologist Paul Trombley in the Butler 7 Media Newsroom. Currently 94.

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2: Here's your updated forecast on the B. Lows around 77 tonight under clear skies. Winds out of the south, 5 to 10 miles per hour. Bright sunshine expected again tomorrow. Daytime highs approaching 100. I'm meteorologist Paul Trombley in the Butler 7 Media Newsroom. 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
2: Here's your updated forecast on the B. Lows around 77 tonight under clear skies. Winds out of the south, 5 to 10 miles per hour. Bright sunshine expected again tomorrow. Daytime highs approaching 100. I'm meteorologist Paul Trombley in the Butler 7 Media Newsroom. Currently 94.